0: We waver sometimes because we don't see Him at work. Listen, God is at work in your life and my life every day, all the time. There are things that He's working out in your life that you never even thought about asking Him about. His grace is at work in your life, working ahead of time, getting plans in your life in the future. He's working out things that are good for you in your life ahead of time before you even know to even ask Him.
1: Most believers want to have a great faith, but battle common anxieties like, what if something unexpected happens? Or will God do what He said? And are the promises really for me? If that sounds all too familiar, stay with us for In Touch, the teaching ministry of Dr. Charles Stanley. You'll be encouraged to trust God and believe what He says. Here's part two of Strengthening Our Wavering Faith.
0: James chapter 1. And you'll recall that he's writing here to those who are going through difficulty and hardship and persecution. So having introduced it in the first verse, he begins the second verse by saying, consider it all joy, my brethren, when you encounter various trials, knowing that the testing of your faith produces endurance. And let endurance have its perfect result, that you may be perfect and complete, lacking in nothing. But if any of you lacks wisdom, let him ask of God, who gives to all men or women generously and without reproach, and it will be given to him. But let him ask in faith without any doubting, for he who doubts is like the surf of the sea, driven and tossed by the wind. But let not that man expect that he will receive anything from the Lord, being a double-minded man, unstable in all his ways. Now, I want you to get the context of what James is saying here before we come to this matter of wavering faith, because it all fits together. And so here's what he's saying. As these who were probably responding to him and talking to him about the difficulty and hardship, talking about their trials, he's writing to encourage them. And so he says, now, count it all joy when you fall into diverse or various temptations and trials. That doesn't make any sense whatsoever. Why should I get rejoicing over pain and hurt and things I can't change and things I can't alter in my life? Yet that's exactly what he says. And so he says, if you'll notice, knowing that the testing of your faith produces endurance. He says, now, here's what I want you to do. He says, I want you to rejoice. Count it a joy when you fall into these testings and trials and temptations. Now, in the King James says temptation, the word, really a better word, is trials, because the word here means those periods of testing which have a purpose in them. That is, there's an end to them, and that end is this, that you and I would come through them with our faith being stronger and our heart being purer. So he says it will produce endurance. Endurance is that capacity to hang in there, in our terminology, to be steadfast, to be constant, no matter what. What does that take? It takes faith. And that kind of faith, he says, will be tested, because all of us are going to face those circumstances in life where we have to learn to endure, to stay in it, to walk through a valley, and to remain there until God sees fit to release us from it or to bring us to the end. And so he says, count it all joy. Now, what am I to count it all joy about? That I'm going through trials and testings and tribulations and hurting and pain? No, I am to rejoice over the fact that as a result of this, I will learn endurance. I will learn to walk in faith. My heart will be purer and my faith will be stronger. And all of us can rejoice over stronger faith and a purer heart. When he talks about perfect results, he's talking about the fact that endurance is God's way of equipping us, that is, in making us fit to do the very thing He's created us to do. When he says complete, he means that He will work in our life until you and I are perfectly fitted to do what He's called us to do and to be the persons God wants us to be. He's not talking about sinless perfection. He's talking about a continuous maturing process that goes on in our life when God is in the process of equipping us and enabling us to accomplish and achieve whatever He's called us for. Now, then he says, But if any of you lacks wisdom, well, who's been talking about wisdom? We've been talking about trials and pain and hurt and heartache. He says, but if any of you lacks wisdom, let him ask of God, who gives to all men generously and without reproach, and it'll be given to him. So now, why did he bring up wisdom? Because it takes wisdom beyond human wisdom to face difficulty and hardship and trials in life and persecutions and misunderstandings. It takes wisdom beyond our own. It takes godly wisdom. And so therefore, when we face these situations and circumstances in life, if we are going to respond properly, we need the wisdom of God to know how to face those situations in our life that are beyond our control and things we can't change and things we can't simply alter. We need godly wisdom. And so he says, now, in order to receive the kind of wisdom that will equip you to endure and to come out with a purer heart and stronger faith, and God making you the person he wants you to be, he says that kind of faith comes, and God, if you will ask him, will give it generously. He says God will give it generously, and he won't badger you about it. He says, listen, he gives it generously and without reproach. He won't come back and argue with you about it. That is, he gives it generously. But he says, now watch this, he says, now, but let that person ask in faith without any doubting, for he says, he who doubts is like the surf of the sea, driven by the winds and tossed. He says, don't let that person think or expect that they're going to receive anything from God. So what does he do? He creates the atmosphere here, persecution, difficulty, hardship. The process is that God's in the process of teaching us to endure, purifying our hearts, strengthening our faith, and he says that comes as a result of wisely responding. If I respond to hardship and difficulty and trial by blame and anger and hurt and bitterness and resentment and hostility and caustic attitudes, he says I respond in the wrong way. If I respond properly, I'm going to need the wisdom of God to be able to listen to criticism and take it and accept it and move on. Going to be able to accept difficulty and hardship and look to God and respond in the wise fashion. If I do that, he says, I'll need wisdom. And that comes as a result of asking God. He is generously willing to do it. If I respond in the right fashion, I'm going to come out a winner. If I don't, I won't. And if I ask with faith that's like the waves of the sea tossed here and yonder, he says, I won't get anything. And besides that, he says, being a double-minded man, unstable in all of our ways. Now, so he sets the whole pattern here for the issue of the weakness in our faith. That is wavering faith. Now, what in the world is wavering faith? Wavering faith is faith that vacillates, that moves to and fro from, yes, I believe he will, to, I'm not sure he will. I know that he will. No, I don't think it's going to happen. I thought that's what he meant. I don't believe that's what he meant. I was certain that's what God said. I'm not sure what God says anymore. I got on my knees and asked him, and I knew he was going to do it, and yet somehow I'm not sure. Weaving back and forth, to and fro. He says, it's like the surf of the sea. The wind blows this way, the surf blows that way. Wind blows this way, you see the curls, they go that way. It's like a cork tossed in the sea. And for a few moments, it looks like it's going to blow up to the shore. Next thing you know, it's going out to sea. And so he says, wavering faith. Here's what wavering faith is. He says, it's doubting God, being like the waves of the sea driven by the winds and tossed. Don't expect anything from God if your faith is wavering. And he says, besides that, we are double-minded and unstable in all of our ways. Now, what can you and I expect? What are the consequences of wavering faith? That is, if I'm going by my feelings and going by reason and trying to figure all these things out, and I don't understand the ways of God, and so I'm just sort of out there operating by sight, sound, and my sensitivity, my feelings, then what are the consequences? Number one consequence, you're going to miss the blessings of God. Listen to what he says now. But let him ask in faith without any doubting, for the one who doubts is like the surf of the sea, driven and tossed by the wind. Let not that man expect that he will receive anything from the Lord. That's pretty strong. Now, wait a minute. Isn't this a God of love? Isn't this a God who you say loves us unconditionally? Isn't this the one who said, ask and it should be given you, seek and you shall find, knock and it should be opened to you? What kind of God is this who comes along and says, if you have wavering faith, wavering faith. Now, let me just put a parenthesis here. A person who has just been saved, who knows nothing hardly about anything, it's going to be difficult for them to learn to trust God. And you know what? God is very tender and loving and patient with that. What does he do? God pushes them quickly because he wants them to learn to trust him. That's one thing I think God moves right on with. That is teaching us to trust him when we first get saved. But now we're talking about trusting him, our faith wavering, and he says, don't expect anything. Why would God say that? Well, think about this. When I'm wavering in my faith, I'm saying, in fact, the disposition of doubt. Listen, not only does it displease God, it is a slam against his integrity. He is a God of absolute faithfulness, absolute truthfulness. Listen, he will keep every single promise, answers our prayer. You say, well, now, wait a minute, just answered prayer business. I've prayed some things and believed God for them, and he didn't do what I asked. If you and I make a request of God, and we know that's the will of the Father, and we ask him for it, and we believe him for it, and expect him to do it, listen, he will do one of two things. He will give you exactly what you ask for, or he will give you something better. Not something less, something better. Listen, if he alters the answer other than what I've asked him for, listen, it is always superior to my request. Always superior to my request. You know what that means? That when you and I come to him and ask him specifically, there is no way to lose as a child of God. Now, he may give you an answer and you think, well, Lord, that's not what I asked for. We must have got our communications a little mixed up. I mean, the signals got crossed. That's not what I asked for. You know what time will show you? Thank God for your wisdom that you knew better than I did exactly what I needed at that point in my life. So what happens? We miss the blessing. That's the first consequence of wavering faith. We miss the blessing. He says, don't expect it. It's not going to happen. Because, listen, it's a slam against God. Lord, I know that's what you said, but I don't think you're going to do it. Now, here's how the devil works. Now, the devil would never tell you, tell God you don't believe him. No. He just says, you know, it's not happening. God's not answering your prayer. Just because it doesn't come when I want it and the way I want it doesn't mean that God isn't at work in my life and answering prayer. And so what happens? We miss his blessings. Listen, God isn't asleep at your life. I don't care what kind of shape you're in. You may be as lost as you can be. God is still at work. You may be one of his children and you're going through difficult and hardship. God's at work. Things may have been going real, real well for you and all of a sudden the bottom drops out. Has God gone to sleep at your life? No. He's still at work at your life. And what do we do? If we want to come through it with the best of his blessings, we believe him no matter what we see, what we feel, or what we hear. That's the way I pray. So first of all, we miss the blessings of God. Second thing is this. When a person's wavering in their faith, here's what happens. Little things can blow them off course. The slightest little thing can oftentimes blow them off course. Well, you know, I trusted God and it didn't work. Oh, listen, if you'd have trusted him, it'd work. Just talking to him about it and telling him what you need is, that's not enough. He says, ask and it shall be given you. Seek and you shall find. But he says, whatsoever things ye shall ask in prayer, believing ye shall receive. Not just asking. And what I want you to see is this. Faith isn't just a feeling. Faith is a definite act of my mind, my will, and my spirit. God, I am trusting you. I'm expecting, I'm anticipating you to answer my prayer. Wake up looking for it. Get up in the morning expecting God to be at work, looking for the signs that he's at work. And when you don't see them, doesn't mean he's not at work. Now, there's one last thing I think is a consequence. There are probably many, but there's one last thing I'd mention. Not only am I going to miss the blessings of God, not only am I going to be knocked off by many little things that normally would not faze me at all, but I'm going to be miserable. There's not going to be any peace. My peace is going to be, listen, exchanged for misery, because how can I live with absolute peace in my life facing the difficulties and hardships? And we all go through them. You know what? There's not going to be a time in this life when we're not going to be facing something. That's the challenges of life. Listen, if we don't have a faith that is steady, certain, anchored, focused on God, we will weave our way through life and we will miss the best that God has for us. We'll miss the best. Because he says a double-minded man is unsteady in all of his ways. He's not going to get anything. And I think one of the reasons that so many people do not pray is that they tried it, and here's what they'll say. I tried it, and it didn't work. I trusted God, and let me tell you what happened. I'll tell you what happened. If you really trusted Him, He had something better in mind for you than you asked for if it didn't fit His will for your life. Then what happens? We end up saying, well, God didn't answer my prayer. We get angry at God and frustrated over God. Well, God, you didn't do this and you didn't do that. We need to back off and say, Lord, surely if you didn't answer my prayer exactly like I asked, you must have had something better. Now, here's the bottom line. Now, watch this. You listen and say amen. Amen. Listen carefully. The issue is, how do I correct this now? I know what's causing it, and I know what the consequences are. How do I correct it? Here's how I correct it. Real simple. Don't let this one go by you. You're asking God about something, and you just, maybe He will, maybe He won't. I think He will. I'm not sure. Here's what you do. You make a decision. Here's the decision. I choose to believe that God's trustworthy. I choose to believe that God is faithful. I choose to believe that God will do exactly what He says. I refuse to doubt my God. Now listen carefully. You have to put this whole sentence in there. I refuse to any longer doubt God. I didn't mention circumstances. I refuse to doubt God. Asking it shall be given you, seeking you shall find. Whatsoever you shall ask in prayer, believing you shall receive. So be it even as you believe. I refuse to doubt God. Listen carefully. You don't make a decision to stop doubting your circumstances. You make a decision to stop doubting God. You make a decision to I'm going to start believing God that He's who He says He is and will do what He says He'll do. Now, what will help me do that? Getting in His Word and meditating upon His promises. Because here's what happens. When I meditate upon His promises, I begin to osmose into my thinking. I begin to think the way God thinks. I begin to fill my mind and my spirit with those things that God has said. All the time I'm doing that, listen carefully. That's why it's not enough to come sit and listen to a sermon. That's not enough. You need to write it down. You need to take notes. When we open the Bible, read the scripture when it says, ask and it shall be given you, seek and you shall find. That's what it says. You know what happens? Your eyeball hits that, registers in your mind, in your spirit. Then God's got something to work with. Fill your mind and your heart with the Word of God. Recall the promise. When Satan hits you with one of these things and you begin to waver, you say, what's the promise of God? I have chosen, I will not doubt the living God. You know what happens? Your wavering back and forth is going to come to a screeching, wonderful halt. And the blessings of God are going to begin to flow in your life. You've got to make a decision. I will no longer doubt the living God who is the sovereign controller of this universe and has every aspect of my life in absolute, total control. And nothing is working in or against me that He's not in control of. Let me ask you something. Do you think you have a need that God's unaware of? No. Did He not say, my God shall supply all of your needs according to His riches and glory in Christ Jesus? Yes. Do I believe God's going to meet my needs? Yes. Well, this particular one, no. My

0: Myra, that you are so patient, you work so simply, you just move through the most difficult things of our life, loving us, enabling us, securing us, strengthening us. Deliver us, Father, from being double-minded, looking in two directions for the same thing. Let there no longer be civil war, but absolute peace in our heart, that our trust is in you and you alone. In Jesus' name, amen.
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1: 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God puts believers in situations that challenge their faith. Here's a moment with Charles Stanley.
0: When I first came to First Baptist, I came as an associate pastor, and then they were going to vote on calling me as the pastor. And I knew that God told me that I was going to be the pastor of the church. I didn't tell anybody else that. And kneeling by the bed that afternoon, here's what God said. I knew he said it, though. When I looked around, there was no way. And I mean, I would come to church and preach, and I'd listen to all these folks who didn't like me and going to get rid of me and all these plans they had of how they were going to do it and so forth, and I'd get in the prayer room. It's like God would say to me, if I ever heard him ever say, just like he said this, are you going to believe what you see, what you hear, what you feel? Are you going to believe what I said? Are you going to believe what you see, what you hear, what you feel, or what I said? So I'd walk out there on Sunday morning, getting ready to preach to a whole bunch of folks who didn't like me and didn't want me. Wonderful experience, believe me. But you know what? I'd have a difficult time during the week, folks giving me a hard time. I'd get in the prayer room on Sunday morning. That's not the only time I was there every day. But I'd get in the prayer room before I'd go out there and preach and spend about a half an hour. And I'd walk out there and you'd think, I thought everybody would just love me to death. I mean, I had the most perfect peace, the most absolute awesome assurance. But I learned something. When God has told you something, you die with it, but don't change your mind. He would say to me, are you going to believe what you see? That was bad. What you hear? That was terrible. What you feel? That was horrible. Are you going to believe that, or are you going to believe what I said? Till finally, I decided I was going to believe what God said no matter what. You have to keep your focus on God.
1: For help maintaining a focus on God and walking with Him by faith, visit us at intouch.org. And if today's program motivated you to get to know Jesus better, we'd love to hear from you. 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
4: 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We would love to hear from you. The Lord is doing a great thing. And remember, God has got the power to see you too.
5: Redeemed me, bless his holy name. The Lord has done great things for me, whereas I am glad. Amen. Glory be to God. God is a way maker. Amen. He's a keeper and a deliverer. He's a keeper for those that want to be kept. Is that right? He'll make a way out of nowhere. He's that kind of God. Amen. Amen. While you're yet standing, I'm going to ask you to turn your Bibles to Isaiah, the 43rd chapter. The book of Isaiah. I'm going to ask Elder Hampton, would you write it there? Would you read starting from 43 to chapter 43, verses 1 through 6.
6: Isaiah chapter 43, verse 1. But now thus saith the Lord that created thee, O Jacob, and he that formed thee, O Israel, fear not, for I have redeemed thee. I have called thee by thy name. Thou art mine. When thou passest through the waters, I will be with thee, and through the rivers they shall not overflow thee. When thou walkest through the fire, thou shalt not be burned. Neither shall the flame kindle upon thee. For I am the Lord thy God, thy Holy One of Israel, thy Savior. I gave Egypt for my ransom, Ethiopia and Saba for thee. For since thou wast precious in my sight, thou hast been honorable, and I have loved thee. Therefore will I give men for thee, and people for thy life. Fear not, for I am with thee. I will bring thy seed from the east and gather thee from the west. 6. I will say to the north, give up, and to the south, keep not back. Bring my sons from far and my daughters from the ends of the earth. Isaiah 43, verses 1 through 6.
5: Amen, amen, amen. You may be seated in the presence of Almighty God. Amen, amen. Father God, in the name of Jesus, we come to deliver the word, Lord God. Father, we come that you may use this vessel, Lord God, of clay, that you may speak through me for your people and for me. And we give your name the honor, the glory, and the praise in Jesus' name. Amen and amen. Glory be. be to God. Isaiah 43. And when the scripture that was read in our hearing, the Lord is talking to his people and letting them know what he have planned for you. The things that you have gone through, the stuff that we have experienced, the Lord wants you to know that he got your back. Yes. The Lord wants you to know that you are not alone, as I heard Elder Ringo say. You're not alone in your situation. Yes. How many of you have experienced things and you felt like you was all by yourself? If anybody in here will witness with me that you too felt like, and you, even though you knew this scripture that said that I'll never leave you nor forsake you, but yet for a moment, just for a moment, you felt, my God, where are thy Lord? Have you ever prayed and it seemed like God was not answering you? Have you ever sought the Lord and it seemed like you couldn't find him? Come on, somebody. Have you ever been there? Am I the only one? You ever had your cry and your tears became your water in your mouth? Do you know what I'm talking about? I'm talking about, as Elder Ringo would say so many times, I'm talking about some real folk. I'm talking about when you finish shouting, dancing, speaking in tongue, and time I told by time I pull tie, and then yet feeling some time alone and forsaken. And if you have never been there, you could ask my big brother Jesus that when he was in the garden, he cried out, my God, why have thy forsaken me? Glory be to God. The only time that he began to feel the separation between heaven and earth, the only time he began to feel the separation from where he was, from the bosom of the daddy and to the earth, glory be to God, he was having an earthly experience. Anybody ever had an earthly experience? He was having an experience as he walked on the earth as a natural man. He was having an experience when he said in the garden, my God, if that be at all possible, Father, let this bitter cup pass from me. Have you ever wanted the cup to pass? Have the cup ever been so bitter, glory be to God? And you just wanted to get around it. Is there another way to get through this? Is there another way to get by this? But nevertheless, hallelujah, I got to walk this journey. I got to go through this. Nevertheless, I don't want to, Lord. My flesh don't think I can go through it. My flesh don't feel like I can go through it. But glory be to God, but I know I have your word, God. Daddy, you said that you would never leave me nor forsake me. Daddy, you said you would be with me always, even until the end of the time. Daddy, God, you said to me, glory be to God, when the enemy comes in like a flood, the Spirit of God will lift up a standard. Daddy, God, where is the standard? Daddy, God, where are you? I need you right now. Father, I strengthen. My hands to thee. No other have I know. If thy withdraw thy hands from me, where is it where you are the bread of life? You are my hope. You are my open door. You are my shepherd. You are God.
7: Yes, Jesus. Yes, Lord.
5: Besides you, there is no other.
7: There is no other.
5: In this scripture, when we began to look at the writer, began to tell us some things here. Hallelujah. Thank you, Elder Hampton, for the reading of the scripture. He said, but now, thus said the Lord God, that created thee, O Jacob, and he that formed thee, O Israel, fear not, for I have redeemed thee.
7: Yes.
5: I have called thee by thy name, thou of mine. So first of all, he began to say, fear not. I'm the one that created you.
7: All right.
5: I'm the one that made you. Yes. So he began to say, fear not. Yes. Glory be to God. For I formed that he that formed thee, and fear not, for I have redeemed thee. Glory be to God. If you ever had something on layaway, and you had to go get it, you had to have that receipt proof that it was on layaway. You had to have some identification to prove that it was yours. Glory be to God. We got the identification to prove that we've been redeemed in Jesus' blood on Calvary Mountain. Hallelujah. As the scripture said, question was. So he said, I have redeemed thee. But listen, he said, I have called thee by thy name. Hallelujah. And then he says, and thou art mine. You don't belong to nobody else. No matter how much the devil try to trick you and tell you this. No matter how many times the devil try to remind you of your mess up. The Lord said, but you are mine, I called you and I named you. You are mine, glory be to God. And then he goes on, let me tell you something. He began to let us know this. Somebody said, well, what's the subject? How the subject is, God got my back. So to speak, hold up. Let me tell you something. Yes. When I pass it through the waters, I'll be with thee. Yes. And when I through the rivers, that shall not overflow thee. And when thou walk through the fire, thou shall not be burned. Yes. Neither shall the flame kindle upon thee. Now God got your back. God got my back. God got my back. Yes. So tell somebody, God got my back. Yes. So here he's saying, all these situations that you are going through, all these situations that will come your way, he said, I got your back. Yes. Glory be to God. Let me tell you, in other words, you're going to go through some fire. Yes. Yes. And when thou go walking through the fire, thou shalt not be burned, neither shall the flame kindle upon thee. And it says, verse 3, for I am the Lord thy God. Yes. He's making it plain who he is. I am the Lord thy God, the Holy One of Israel, thy Savior. Hallelujah. Number one, I'm the Lord your God. Number two, I am the Holy One of Israel. Number three, thy Savior. I am your Savior. Let me put and remind it to you what I have done for you. I gave Egypt for a ransom. I gave Ethiopia and Sabah for thee. In other words, I gave the ransom. It's already been paid for. It's already taken care of. Hallelujah. But here he's talking over in the New Old Testament. But he's telling us what happened in the New Testament. The New Testament brings us from the old to the new. Hallelujah. There will come one, hallelujah, that's greater than Moses, greater than Isaiah, out in the rose, and his name is Jesus. And he said, I didn't come to do away with the law, but the law that practice may be fulfilled. He said, Jesus said, I come in the volume of the book. Hallelujah. A lot of you don't know anything about this, but we used to buy the encyclopedia, and you can buy one book, or you can buy two, or you can get on the plane.

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0: Cuando aceptamos al Señor como nuestro Salvador.
1: Not only just us youth, but the adults as well.
0: No tan solo nosotros los jóvenes, pero también los adultos.
1: The trials and tribulations that it takes to serve the Lord. And we went over the book of Luke.
0: Hablamos del el libro de San Luke.
2: Luca.
1: Chapter 9, verse 23.
0: Capítulo 9, verso 23.
1: Those who were with us last episode know a little bit more of it. If you haven't watched the last episode, I suggest you read chapter 9, verse 23, and so on.
0: Esos que estaban aquí para el live pasado, si escucharon de ese verso y ese capítulo, si no, por favor, cuando tengan tiempo, vayan y leanlo.
1: Amen. So, based on our title we spoke about, I said yes and what's next. A recap that I have is, where the book of Luke, chapter 9, just a short summary, says to take your cross daily, follow Jesus. And I wrote a little bit more. I didn't get to dive in last episode, that not only carry your cross, we can hear that every time that we hear a sermon, carry your cross, don't let your cross fall. But what I wanted to do was carry your cross, and not just a Sunday, but a Monday, a Tuesday, school, during your friends.
0: El capítulo de San Luke que leímos, un breve
2: resumen,
0: amén. 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
0: Vamos ahora a entrar a el libro de Proverbio.
1: So if you can follow me, Proverbs chapter 3, verse 5 and 6.
0: En el capítulo 3, versos 5 y 6.
1: Amen. And the word is read in the Father, the Son, and the Holy Spirit. Amen.
0: Amen.
1: Trust in the Lord with all your heart, and do not rely on your own understanding. Think about Him in all your ways, and He will guide you. 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
0: Amén. 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
2: Amén.
1: When I was reading this verbs, it really stands out as when we say yes, that means us trusting the Lord.
0: Cuando yo leí este verso, me dice que decir que sí es en confiar en el Señor.
2: Amén.
1: And it reminds us to trust God instead of depending only on our own understanding.
0: Y nos recuerda de confiar en el Señor y no en nuestros propios entendimientos.
1: Right, because as youth, as adults, we may not understand what God is doing.
0: Porque como joven y adulto, probablemente no entendemos lo que el Señor quiere hacer.
1: But we rely on what God and who God is.
0: Pero
1: what God is doing, who God is.
0: Pero confiamos en quién es el Señor y lo que el Señor quiere hacer.
2: Amén.
0: Amén.
1: I know that we spoke about Saul in the last episode.
0: Yo sé que hablamos de Saúl en el
2: Saulo.
0: Saulo, amén, amén. En el live pasado.
1: Before his name was changed into Paul.
0: Antes que su nombre fuera cambiado a Paulo.
1: And you can
0: Pablo.
2: It's okay.
0: Amen, amen.
1: And we can look up the story in Acts chapter 9,
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0: As long as you know in your heart that your first priority in life is your relationship to Jesus Christ, that's more important than winning souls, preaching the gospel, teaching the gospel, ministering to a church. Your personal relationship to Christ is first. Because if that's not right, everything else you and I do will not carry much weight, won't be very fruitful, won't have any real lasting value. How is it that prayer can be a continuing priority in your life and mine?
1: Welcome to In Touch, the teaching ministry of Dr. Charles Stanley. Today, we begin a week-long focus on those who are called to lead God's people. The lessons you'll hear also apply to all believers, since we are all representatives of Christ on earth. Here's part one on prayer and personal life.
0: Now, let me just say in the very beginning that you're going out into a society that you're not going to be prepared for, because there is no school on the face of this earth that can prepare you for what is coming in the church of the Lord Jesus Christ. And so I want to encourage you to listen very, very carefully to what I want to say to you in these next four sessions. It is not my purpose to demonstrate my ability to exegete a passage, but what I'm interested in is that you listen carefully about your life, because you're going to have to live in a very trying society, and you're going to have to minister in situations and circumstances that our forefathers never ministered in. If you listen carefully and you take to heart what I want to share with you, you'll make it no matter what happens. But if you don't, some of you are not going to make it. And I want you to turn, if you have your Bible, to Mark chapter 1, verse 35. I want to look at several verses, but I want us to look at this one as the beginning. The scripture says in verse 35 of Mark 1, "And in the early morning, while it was still dark, he," that is Christ, "arose and went out and departed to a lonely place and was praying there." I believe that prayer must be the priority activity in the life of the servant of God. And if you'll think for just a moment the life of the Lord Jesus Christ, in this particular